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2: 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My name is Liam. It is officially kind of cooling off for the day. It is currently somewhere around 89 degrees, feeling a little more like 87 with winds somewhere under 13 miles per hour. But that is a mostly accurate weather report sponsored by Mostly Music, 112 East Francis. Let's get back to some music. I got Cody Johnson with Take Me Back, Leave Me There on 100.3 KOMX.

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My name is Liam, and I am about to get out of here because, well, that's all I'm scheduled for. But I have another song to play me out, and I hope you enjoy the rest of the night. I got Tracy Byrd with 10 Rounds with Jose Cuervo to play me out on 100.3 KOMX. I will see y'all tomorrow.

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I'm in my wigwam. 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

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Y'all ain't listening. Them old dirt.

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1: Fox News, I'm Gianna Gelosi. President Trump wraps up his G7 trip to France today, is expected to hold a press conference at 10:30 a.m. Eastern Time, where we could learn more about a deal with Iran. The president said this a few moments ago.
2: They will never have a nuclear weapon, and you can't give Iran a nuclear weapon. And they will never have a nuclear weapon, so that's very, very strong. It's a very strong deal. Nobody knows what it is, but it's very strong. And most people seem to be very happy.
1: Meantime, Trump-backed Congressman Mike Collins won a Republican runoff in Georgia, beating Derek Dooley, trying to unseat Democratic Senator John Ossoff in November.
3: I'm going to work hard. I'm going to get the job done. And you know what? I'm going to come home. We don't need more career politicians.
1: Kevin Hearn won in Oklahoma. Barry Moore won in Alabama. 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
0: A large crowd of Gray County area residents had an opportunity yesterday to learn more about the Meitner Energy Center project, that during an open house yesterday evening at M.K. Brown Auditorium. Representatives of Intersect and Google were on hand to answer questions about the project and construction timelines, in addition to handing out printed materials. Work on the data center is well underway. It consists of three buildings east of Pampa. Pampa Mayor Mike Borger attended the session yesterday and commented about the economic impact the project will have on the region.
5: This project is not a short-term thing. We have a really great partner. We're fortunate, we're blessed that Google and Intersect have entered this market here to produce a data center, and they're good partners. And they're saying, even today at the Chamber of Commerce meeting, that they plan to be here 30 years plus. And so they're investing in our community in a lot of ways. It's a long-term partnership. It's going to bring Pampa out of the old industry of oil and gas that's kind of played out here and bring us into the new era of technology. And so I feel like we're going the direction that we need to go to keep up with the world. And it's going to bless this town. It's going to bless our schools. It already is. And so we're so excited about the future here. The data center, it's well underway. There's three buildings. It's about 12 miles east of Pampa. It's between Highway 152 and Highway 60. If you drive out either one of those roads, you can just look toward the other one and you'll see the buildings. And they're non-obtrusive. They're beige. They blend in beautiful with a lot of green grass and wheat fields right now. And to think that that site out there is tripling the value of the assets in Gray County. And it's not obtrusive. It's not ruining anything. It fits in really nice. So that's where it's at. It looks great already. And anybody that's interested should drive out there and see it right now. It looks great.
0: That was Pampa Mayor Mike Borger. The Meitner Energy Center is built on a commitment to deliver data centers through responsibly increasing local energy capacity, using air cooling to limit water consumption, and supporting thousands of jobs in the region. The data center will join Google's global network that powers services people and businesses rely on every day, including search materials, Gmail, Maps, cloud, online banking, and 911 systems. The project includes a data center co-located with more than a gigawatt of wind, solar, and battery storage systems. It will come online alongside dedicated power that will help meet its demand while reducing the need for new power supplies on the local grid. The majority of the site's power will come from clean energy, with a minority share of the site's demand met by firming on-site gas to ensure reliable operations. Google says it is committed to responsibly managing vital water resources where it builds and operates data centers and aims to ensure its growth does not come at the expense of communities it calls home. The Google project will use advanced air cooling technology, limiting water consumption to small-scale domestic uses such as restrooms. The company recently announced a $10 million Texas Water Impact Fund to support community water infrastructure and access through local projects like leaking pipeline replacements. The fund builds on Google's existing collaboration with groups like Texan by Nature and Texas Water Trade to improve watershed health statewide. To support the data center construction, Google established the Caprock Workforce Hub, that's managed 800-acre residential facility to accommodate up to 3,500 workers in Wheeler County. The hub is designed to minimize traffic and impact on local infrastructure through self-sufficient utilities and dedicated transportation. Food trucks and vendors are still needed for the Pampa Hometown Independence Day celebration scheduled for July 4th at Rec Park. It will be a day filled with entertainment and fun for the entire family. There are numerous events on the agenda, something for everyone, and those wanting to take part may sign up for events and various sponsorship levels online or by contacting the Pampa Chamber of Commerce in downtown Pampa. And entries continue to be open for the next several days for the Top of Texas Kid Pony Show and Junior Rodeo to be held June 27th in Pampa. Entries are due by 5 p.m. Tuesday, June 16th. However, late entries will be accepted until 5 p.m. Tuesday, June 23rd, but with an added $50 late fee. No exceptions will be made. More information and entry forms may be obtained at 806-662-2873 on the Facebook page at the website www.topotexrodeo.com and email at totrodeo@gmail.com. The Texas Supreme Court has ruled that state agencies cannot invoke sovereign immunity to block former landowners from reclaiming property taken through eminent domain and later deemed unnecessary for public use. Here's Danny Moffitt with more on that story.
6: In Tomball County, TxDOT had taken over some land in an eminent domain case where they were planning to build a new highway. TxDOT took over that property under litigation, but the owner settled with the state and sold the property. Several years later, TxDOT decided they did not need the property and decided and decreed it as surplus land. The original owners tried to buy it back, but TxDOT denied that request, saying the repurchase statutes did not apply because the property was taken over with an out-of-court settlement. And the Texas Supreme Court sided with the owners, saying that they do have the right to repurchase that land. I'm Danny Moffitt.
0: For the first time this Atlantic hurricane season, the National Hurricane Center is monitoring a system with a realistic chance of becoming a named tropical storm. A disturbance located over northeastern Mexico continues to move toward the northwestern Gulf over the next couple of days, and the National Hurricane Center says there is a 50% chance of development over the coming 7-day time frame. If it does develop into a storm, its name will be Arthur. Meanwhile, Governor Greg Abbott says additional Texas counties may be added to the list of 101 counties named in that disaster declaration he issued as several storms continue to dump enormous amounts of rain over parts of Texas. Those counties have access to full ranges of state resources and support. Texans in the affected regions are encouraged to continue monitoring local weather information. Severe flooding has torn up streets in Waco, and rushing water topped those concrete barriers along I-35 through Waco. Much of the street flooding has been the result of not only heavy rain, but water coming from nearby creeks that overflowed. Emergency management officials say that rain up to 12 inches can sweep vehicles off roadways and strand them. On the Pampa Radio TxDOT Time Saver Travel Report, the left lane of I-40 at Spur 228 east of Amarillo is closed both directions for bridge work, completion expected in August, and the intersection of Western and Wolfland Avenue is a four-way stop as crews perform traffic signal work. Now this.
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0: In the regional news roundup, the Dumas ISD Board of Trustees at the June 8th meeting approved school-paid meal prices for the 2026-27 school year. The elementary and intermediate breakfast meal will continue to be free. The charge for breakfast at junior high and high school rose from $2.25 to $2.50 per meal. Lunch prices at the elementary and intermediate schools were raised from $3.25 to $3.50. The junior high school and high school meals, which currently are $3.50, boosted to $3.75. Also approved was the proposal from Page and Associates Contractors for exterior door replacement not to exceed the price of $138,000. Many of the doors at Dumas High School and Dumas Junior High are original doors and are in need of replacement due to safety and security concerns. Registration is open for the 72nd Annual Texas A&M Beef Cattle Short Course scheduled for August 3rd through 5th. It will be at Bryan College Station. It's one of the longest-running and largest beef cattle educational events in the world and attracts almost 2,000 attendees. Topics to be addressed include cattle market trends, herd rebuilding, the New World screwworm issue, and aspects of the U.S. Farm Bill, among other topics. The West Texas A&M University Alumni Association will have a Grand Slam Summer Celebration at Hodgetown Ballpark in Amarillo. That will be on Wednesday, June 24th. The Amarillo Sod Poodles will face off against the Frisco Rough Riders at 7:05 p.m. Gates open at 6 and alumni will assemble at the Pepsi Party Deck for a fajita dinner and non-alcoholic beverages. The Texas Republican Party is headed into the midterm elections this November with new leadership. That following the party's weekend state convention, here's more from correspondent Danny Moffitt.
6: The Republican Party of the state will have new leadership after their delegates elected Dorinda Randall as their new party chairperson. David Covey was elected as vice chair. All this came during their caucus meetings at the state convention that was in Houston this weekend. I'm Danny Moffitt for Pampa Radio News.
0: The Texas Department of Public Safety is seeking assistance from the public to identify the remains of a woman found in rural Refugio County in the early 1990s and hold accountable those responsible for her death. The reward for information leading to an arrest is now up to $6,000 if the tip is received before the next featured Texas Rangers cold case is announced. On March 2, 1992, a pipeline crew found the remains on a ranch along Farm Road 2678, 4 miles east of Refugio. She had died from a gunshot wound, and clothing found on scene included a long coat, black leotard, short black dress, also red belt, white knee-high boots, and red earrings. No IDs, however, were found. Descriptors include white or Hispanic female, height 5'3", age span 20 to 35. cold case information must be sent to the Texas Crime Stoppers hotline at 1-800-252-TIPS or online. A Belle Meade man who pleaded guilty in March to sexually assaulting a 13-year-old girl in 2023 has been placed on deferred adjudication probation for 10 years and ordered to pay a fine in the amount of $1,000. Waco's 19th State Judicial District Court Judge Thomas West granted Jacob Walter Count's request for probation during a sentencing hearing on Friday. The McLennan County DA's office had recommended the deferred probation sentence in exchange for Count's guilty plea to the first-degree felony. Count's attorney, Brian Cantrell, referred to the sentence as a case where the sentence was warranted. Cantrell says the alleged victim lied to Counts about her age, and there were witnesses and text messages to prove it. He said the harsh reality of Texas law is if the victims are lying, it does not change the application of the law, but it does change what the punishment should be. In deferred probation cases, Cantrell says there is no final judgment of guilt and defendants can avoid a felony conviction if they comply with the terms and conditions of their probation. However, if they violate those terms, they can be found guilty and are subject to the full range of punishment. The U.S. Attorney and the FBI in Dallas are jointly promoting the importance of drone safety and flight restrictions that to raise awareness among the public at large, help ensure the safety of the FIFA World Cup fans, and serve as a deterrence. During the World Cup, the FAA has imposed a temporary flight restriction over multiple locations in the Dallas-Fort Worth Metroplex area, whereby rules restrict all aircraft, airplanes, helicopters, and unmanned aircraft systems or drones from flying over a specific geographic area. On each match day, a temporary flight restriction will be in effect over AT&T Stadium in Arlington and also over Dos Equis Pavilion in Fair Park. A Texas teachers union is pushing back on that teacher misconduct dashboard that's being promoted by the Texas Education Agency. Here's more from Frieda Ross.
10: The dashboard includes misconduct reports submitted to the TEA, information about agency investigations, and a do-not-hire registry. Educator investigations increased between fiscal years 2005 and 2006. Zef Kappa with the Texas American Federation of Teachers says allegations against teachers increased after the agency changed teacher certification requirements following the COVID-19 pandemic.
11: It is unfortunate that schools are less safe.
10: He says the agency is using the dashboard as a marketing tool. The TEA investigates around 1,000 allegations a month, with more than 500 cases referred to law enforcement. I'm Frieda Ross reporting.
4: 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With the voice of Pampa, News Director Mike Earle.
9: For the child of God, current events remind us that our world is involved in a spiritual battle that is greater than anything our generation has seen before. While this truth can stir up fear or anxiety, we can be encouraged when we remind ourselves that God is in control and nothing is happening without His permission. My name is Kyle Losfeldt, and as the pastor of Grace Baptist Church in Pampa, Texas, I would like to encourage every believer to look to God for the strength and encouragement that only He can give. I would also encourage you to exercise a level of boldness for the cause of Christ like you've never exercised before. I am convinced that if God's people will stand for the truths of God's Word, we can have a greater impact on this culture than we ever thought possible. As has been said before, the only thing necessary for the triumph of evil is for good men to do nothing. Therefore, be strong and of good courage. Be not afraid, neither be thou dismayed, for the Lord thy God is with thee.
12: Howdy, y'all. 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I'm here with John Goddard from West Texas Pest Control. 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
12: How would they reach you?
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14: Wheat harvest is now three quarters done. I'm Gary Martin with Texas Ag News and Views on the Texas Farm Bureau Radio Network. Wheat harvest is moving fast across Texas. The latest Texas Crop Progress Report shows the Texas wheat harvest now 75% complete. That is well ahead of the five-year average pace of 51%. Of course, one obvious reason for that is there just isn't that much wheat to harvest after a terrible growing season. Mark Lubers is an agronomist for West Bred Wheat. He says he's seeing a couple of big issues with wheat harvest right now.
15: Yeah, so I think most of the areas that had wheat that was harvestable, harvest is certainly underway. A good portion of the area where the wheat is still pretty decent has caught in some rain. And so really right now we're kind of in that period of, okay, well, what kind of test weight issues are we going to be looking at now? And really that's really the biggest question I've been getting phone calls about is, you know, how to manage seed production in the test weight issue.
14: Mark, what kind of yields and test weights are you seeing right now?
15: So, yeah, just really this within the last week, yields were actually better than I anticipated. So here in some mid-40s, 50 bushel yields, but also with that, hearing some low to mid 50 pound test weight. And so the biggest issue is going to be any sort of dockage that you're going to get at the grain terminal, or potential load rejections because of low test weight.
14: That's Mark Lubers. He's an agronomist with West Bred Wheat. USDA Farm Service Agency County Committee nominations are now open.
16: Nominations are being accepted for farmers and ranchers to serve on local USDA Farm Service Agency County committees. These committees make decisions about how federal farm programs are administered locally. According to FSA Administrator Bill Beam, producers have an opportunity to put farmers first by ensuring local farmers and ranchers have a voice in program delivery. All nomination forms for the 2026 election must be postmarked or received in the local FSA office by August 3rd, 2026. I'm Keona Ellis with the Texas Farm Bureau Radio Network.
14: The number of screwworm cases in the U.S. now stands at 12. 11 of those here in Texas, and we've got that one case in a dog in New Mexico. In Texas, the screwworm has been found in four counties, Zavala, Edwards, Gillespie, and LaSalle. I'm Kerry Martin on the Texas Farm Bureau Radio Network.
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18: 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I'm Tom Nicoletti with Focus on Agriculture at the Texas Farm Bureau Radio Network. A gold standard beef muscle profiling research project in the 1990s is benefiting consumers today. Kaylee Greiner is back on the program. She is a meat scientist with the Texas Beef Council.
19: And we call it gold standard because at the time, the original researchers and the original producers that funded this project could have probably never imagined the amount of impact that it's had even today. So what this research was, instead of looking at the cuts themselves, so at the time, the chuck in the round was being cut into these big, large bone-in roasts. Some of your listeners may be familiar with a seven-bone pot roast, for example. These were big, large bone-in roasts that took hours to prepare and were great cuts. They taste great, but they took a long time to prepare, and really the consumers at the time were now going into a time of dual-income households where there wasn't anyone at the house to prepare these long cuts that took hours to prepare. Consumers were looking for a more convenient item, and it really just wasn't fitting the lifestyle. And so the muscle profiling study, we looked at the individual muscles in the chuck in the round and really looked at by muscle instead of by cut. And so what we were able to do is we actually found that there were some muscles in the chuck in the round that were really not being capitalized in terms of value. Really, what we were able to do with the study back then was create 14 new value cuts that were now able to be sold in grocery stores as single muscle cuts that were grillable, smaller portion sizes that allowed for smaller family, a grillable item that was quick to prepare as opposed to these larger cuts.
18: We will conclude our look at beef muscle profiling research on our next program with Texas Beef Council's Kaylee Grimes. I'm Tom Nicoletti for the Texas Farm Bureau Radio Network.
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21: A slump in fed cattle prices. I'm James Hunt with Around the Cap Rock on the Texas Farm Bureau Radio Network. 4 weeks ago, fed cattle prices were riding pretty high with an average cash price of $265 per hundredweight. But in my monthly visit with Brady Miller of Texas Cattle Feeders Association, he told me prices have now retreated.
22: James, it is so amazing just how volatile this market is and how volatile this market can get. So where we were at 265 a month ago, last week we traded cattle in the 255 to 260 range. So somewhere between $9 to $10 less in a month's time frame. And the reason I say it is so volatile and pretty amazing is I know people get tired of hearing back in the day it used to do this, but it wasn't too many years ago that if you had a 25 cent move or a 50 cent move, that was a major move.
21: As for the reason for the recent slump, Miller says there isn't just one thing to point to.
22: The 265 was some of the record highs that we've ever seen. And so anytime we're somewhat or we feel like we're getting to the top of a market, it just gets very volatile. And anything, I mean, the market is looking for anything to go one direction or the other. Unfortunately, usually it's much easier to find reasons to go down than it is sometimes to find reasons to keep it steady or go up. And so, I mean, with all the different things that have been going on within the cattle industry over the last couple of weeks, it doesn't take a whole lot to find a reason to drop off.
21: But Brady Miller says the good news is fed cattle remain profitable for the sellers.
22: If I look at profit per head today on a cash basis, they're making about $300 coming out of the feed yard.
21: I'm James Hunt on the Texas Farm Bureau Radio Network.
23: 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Hunting Titan provides jobs, engineers, draftsmen, and technicians. Hunting Titan is located on Highway 152 west of Pampa. Hunting Titan is in 11 countries across four continents. They manufacture

0: at 415, or 35 weight heifers at 490. Silverton 617 pound steers, 445, 730 weight steers at 382. Solano, New Mexico 400 pound steer calves at 570, 350 weight heifers at 610. Lockney 650 weight steers at 417, 440 weight steers at 535, 620 weight heifers at $4, 505 weight heifers at 430, 380 weights at 540. Hereford 635 weight backgrounded steers in strong flesh at 383, 750 weight backgrounded steers at 361, and the 840 weights off of that group at 336. Hereford 495 pound steer calves at 495, 350 weight steer calves at 585, 335 weight heifer calves at 580, and 455 weight heifer calves at 445 by the pound. Claude 685 weight heifers at 360, Julia 600 pound heifers at 415, Hereford 840 pound backgrounded heifers at 326, Fort Sumner, New Mexico, 540 weight steers at 480.
1: Good. What was the count?
0: 730 head.
1: How do you feel about next week?
0: I didn't expect this many this week, as it is our slow time of the year, somewhere between 700 and 1200, but we'll be happy to get them all.
1: That's right. We'll sell them in when we get them. Tell everybody how to get a hold of you.
0: Please call us at 806-677-0777.
1: Good to hear from the 806 again, Bill. Thank you so much.
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3: Difficulty giving birth is common in cows. Hello everyone, I'm veterinarian Dr. Bob Judd with Texas Vet News on the Texas Farm Bureau Radio Network. Dr. Rachel Lopi is a veterinarian with Coastal Range Veterinary Services, and she indicates in Bovine Veterinarian that once the cow starts pushing, you should see progress within 0.5 to 1 hour. If no progress is made in that time, call your veterinarian. While you're waiting on the veterinarian, it is important to get your cow up in a facility so she can be examined. Although she may be down in the pasture, there is a 90% chance she will get up when the vet arrives, as I have experienced this too many times. So get the cow up if possible and get her to a barn or lot. If you feel comfortable and have some experience, you can use a palpation sleeve and examine the birth canal. However, be very gentle doing this, as many times I have examined cows in which I could have delivered the calf, but because the owner damaged the tissue trying to deliver the calf, a cesarean was required. Lubricant is critical when examining the birth canal, and it is hard to use too much lubricant, as some cases may require a gallon or more. Dr. Lopi indicates using OB lube is much better than J lube, as if a cesarean is required, J lube in the abdomen can cause peritonitis. When wrapping OB chains around the legs, use a regular loop above the fetlock joint and then a half hitch at the pastern. This spreads the tension over a wider area and prevents leg damage. Before pulling on the calf's legs, make sure the calf is positioned properly and identify the legs as front or back. If the head and shoulders will not clear the birth canal, or if you are pulling with no progress, stop pulling, as you will injure the cow and the calf. Instead, a C-section will likely be required. So move the cow to an area that is as clean as possible with good light while waiting on your veterinarian. I'm veterinarian Dr. Bob Judd with today's Texas Vet News. You are listening to the Texas Farm Bureau Radio Network.
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1: I'm meteorologist Steve Hamilton with your Texas Farm and Ranch forecast on the Texas Farm Bureau Radio Network. The first tropical cyclone of the year will be near the southeast Texas coast today. Winds are only around 30 to 40 miles an hour, but it may bring some decent rainfall. Meanwhile, to our west, very hot and very dry for the next few days. High pressure is in the southwestern states, and the jet stream and main frontal boundary are way off to the north. Most of the activity has been over the northern and some of the central plains. The big weather will happen today in the Midwest. We're expecting an outbreak of severe thunderstorms and maybe some tornadoes up there. Nothing like that around Texas. Wind will be a little bit gusty. That'll be the main issue statewide. High humidity in the northern counties and rain along the Gulf Coast counties, but that's about it. Thursday, the humidity goes way up for our eastern counties. For the Panhandle, sunny and hot today, highs around 105. A lot cooler on Thursday, breezy, partly cloudy, upper 80s. Around 105 in the western counties, sunny and breezy. Even hotter on Thursday, we could make it to 108 and lots of sunshine. Sunny and humid for the northern counties, we're hitting the low 90s. Upper 90s and sunny on Thursday. In the eastern counties, a mix of sun and clouds, upper 80s and a very slight chance of a shower. Partly cloudy, warm and humid on Thursday, mid 90s. For the central counties, pretty humid today, upper 80s, mix of sun and clouds. Cloudy and a little warmer on Thursday, mid-90s. In the southern counties, we get mid-90s today, some sun and some clouds. Very hot and very humid on Thursday, our high around 100, the heat index up to 120, partly cloudy and windy. And for the upper Gulf Coast, some heavy rainfall possible today will be in the upper 80s. We're back to sunshine on Thursday, hot and humid, low 90s. I'm meteorologist Steve Hamilton with your Texas Farm and Ranch forecast on the Texas Farm Bureau Radio Network.
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10: Toy Story 5. Jesse, Buzz, and the gang are back in Toy Story 5. Bonnie is growing up, and so is the world around her. To help her keep up, her parents have given her a tablet. But the more she stays on her tablet, the more Bonnie changes. Changes for the worst, in fact. The toys are worried, and the AI in the tablet seems to be enjoying its powerful hold over Bonnie. They're gonna need some help to save her.
11: I'm losing Bonnie to this device.
12: You got a friend.
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10: 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Come on in and find out.
15: Someone needs a brown marker.
16: What did you steal?
17: Secrets. The data they paid me to protect.
16: Are they people?
10: Disclosure Day. We are not alone in the universe. Steven Spielberg, director of E.T., War of the Worlds, and Close Encounters of the Third Kind, brings you the story of the day the world learns the truth about life on other planets. Some will rejoice, others will revolt. Some will embrace the truth, others will deny it. Some will find peace, others will make war. But the day is coming. Which one will you be when they disclose the truth?
18: I found something. In the store. I found a place.
10: Back rooms. If you're not careful, you'll find yourself trapped in the back rooms. Step in the wrong spot. Walk through the walls. You'll find a place with mono yellow lighting, the hum buzz of fluorescent lights, the stink of old moist carpet, and approximately 600 million square miles of randomly segmented empty rooms. God save you if you hear something wandering around nearby, because it sure heard you.
18: Look, I know how this sounds, but you gotta understand, it's massive in there.
19: My God, he stands her! Not her!
20: My pronouns are they, them.
19: He stabbed them!
10: Did you like Scary Movie? Did you like Scary Movie 2? How about Scary Movies 3, 4, and 5? How about Terrifier? Maybe Night Swim? The Mummy? Friday the 13th? Have you ever seen an A24 film? Do you hate Mondays?
21: Hello, Tuesday.
10: Well then, congratulations. Scary Movie has it all.
22: We beg.
10: The Scary Movie franchise is back for the sixth time, and so are the Wayne brothers that brought you the first two. Come see them riff on all the scary movies that have defined us the last 10 years, with old and new jokes sure to be uploaded to TikTok a day after they air.
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5: Hey there, y'all. I'm Dathan, and this is What's Cooking in Pampa.
10: That's good. Today we are heading to the Texas Rose Steakhouse to try their salad. I know, that's the furthest thing from a steak you can get. Why are we talking about a salad at a steakhouse? What am I, a rabbit? Bear with me. Today we are ordering a bowl of their chicken cob salad. Sometimes you're just too full from your last meal. Sometimes it dawns on you that you've had too much grease and oil and you need a detox. Sometimes you realize that you've been eating too many bland brown and white foods and you'd like to add some color to your diet without relying on those cancerous food dyes. So why not a salad? And the Cobb is the perfect salad for all occasions. This salad comes with slices of chicken, sliced boiled egg, and cheese, so you're not hurting for protein. It also comes with some onions, carrots, corn, and some other stuff I've forgotten to mention. This salad is packed. Pick your dressing and go to town. My only criticism, and this might be a controversial take, but bear with me, I wish the chicken was cold when it came out. Now, I love a hot, sizzling, juicy chicken as much as the next blue-blooded American, but I just don't like it when I eat hot chicken on top of cold salad. The lettuce goes soggy, the juices ooze through, and the contrast in temperature between hot meat and cold veggies is jarring. It's a small thing, but it makes a big difference. Regardless, the chicken cob salad is still an excellent dish, and I dare you to try it, if you're up for the adventure. That's all I've got to say. Tune in next week to hear what's cooking in Pampa, and may all your desserts be sweet.
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6: Hey there, y'all. I'm Dathan, and this is What's Cooking in Pampa.
7: That's good.
6: This week, I'm going to talk to y'all about the pancakes in North 40. North 40 is that little restaurant located at the mall right next to Ollie's. And if I had to summarize the food as a whole, I'd say it tastes homemade, which is a dying art nowadays. Take their pancakes, for example. For some, when you think of a pancake, you may imagine those tiny, flat, frozen discs that you have to toss in the microwave and drown in butter and syrup to hide the taste of Freon. Those are not real pancakes. Maybe you picture those soft, steamy flapjacks they sell you at Denny's or IHOP. Those are close, but a bit too corporate. Too desperate, too bland, as they try to spend a dollar to save a dime at your expense. North 40 pancakes are real pancakes. If you have a fond memory of eating pancakes at camping trips or visiting your grandmother as a child, then these pancakes are fluffed with nostalgia. Just one of these pancakes is big enough to fill the whole plate, so you definitely get your money's worth. I eat this dish every week during the spring and summer just before I have to mow the grass for that burst of energy alongside some eggs and sausage for some protein. My advice for best results, eat the pancakes with a hot cup of black coffee. Because sweets always taste better with black coffee. So if you're feeling hungry this morning or just want to fill up for lunch, try out the pancakes of North 40 and feel satisfied tomorrow and tomorrow and tomorrow. That's all I got to say. Tune in next week to hear what's cooking in Pampa.
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1: Fox News, I'm Gianna Gelosi. President Trump wrapping up his time at the G7 summit as the world waits for Friday's signing of a peace deal with Iran. Fox's Jonathan Savage reports that there could be leaks of what it might contain.
2: This interim agreement suggests the United States will immediately allow Iran to freely sell oil and offers to eventually lift all sanctions. It'll likely draw criticism as it goes farther than the 2015 nuclear agreement described by President Trump as the worst deal ever. The document also calls for an immediate end to all fighting in Lebanon and lays out that Iran would receive $300 billion in private funds for rebuilding.
1: The Gilgo Beach serial killer has been sentenced to life in prison without parole. Rex Huerman admitted to murdering 8 women, most of whose remains were found along Gilgo Beach on Long Island. The murder spanned 17 years and went unsolved until Huerman's 2023 arrest. 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
4: A large crowd of Gray County area residents had an opportunity yesterday to learn more about the Meitner Energy Center project, that during an open house yesterday evening at M.K. Brown Auditorium. Representatives of Intersect and Google were on hand to answer questions about the project and construction timelines, in addition to handing out printed materials. Work on the data center is well underway. It consists of 3 buildings east of Pampa. Pampa Mayor Mike Borger attended the session yesterday and commented about the economic impact the project will have on the region.
5: This project is not a short-term thing. We have a really great partner. We're fortunate, we're blessed that Google and Intersect have entered this market here to produce a data center, and they're good partners. And they're saying, even today at the Chamber of Commerce meeting, that they plan to be here 30 years plus. And so they're investing in our community in a lot of ways. It's a long-term partnership. It's going to bring Pampa out of the old industry of oil and gas that's kind of played out here and bring us into the new era of technology. And so I feel like we're going the direction that we need to go to keep up with the world, and it's going to bless this town, it's going to bless our schools. It already is. And so we're so excited about the future here. The data center, it's well underway. There's 3 buildings. It's about 12 miles east of Pampa. It's between Highway 152 and Highway 60. If you drive out either one of those roads, you can just look toward the other one and you'll see the buildings. And they're non-obtrusive, they're beige. They blend in beautiful with a lot of green grass and wheat fields right now. And to think that that site out there is tripling the value of the assets in Gray County. And it's not obtrusive. It's not ruining anything. It fits in really nice. So that's where it's at. It looks great already. And anybody that's interested should drive out there and see it right now. It looks great.
4: That was Pampa Mayor Mike Borger. The Meitner Energy Center is built on a commitment to deliver data centers through responsibly increasing local energy capacity, using air cooling to limit water consumption, and supporting thousands of jobs in the region. The data center will join Google's global network that powers services people and businesses rely on every day, including search materials, Gmail, Maps, cloud, online banking, and 911 systems. The project includes a data center co-located with more than a gigawatt of wind, solar, and battery storage systems. It will come online alongside dedicated power that will help meet its demand while reducing the need for new power supplies on the local grid. The majority of the site's power will come from clean energy, with a minority share of the site's demand met by firming on-site gas to ensure reliable operations. Google says it is committed to responsibly managing vital water resources where it builds and operates data centers and aims to ensure its growth does not come at the expense of communities it calls home. The Google project will use advanced air cooling technology, limiting water consumption to small-scale domestic uses such as restrooms. The company recently announced a $10 million Texas Water Impact Fund to support community water infrastructure and access through local projects like leaking pipeline replacements. The fund builds on Google's existing collaboration with groups like Texan by Nature and Texas Water Trade to improve watershed health statewide. To support the data center construction, Google established the Caprock Workforce Hub that's managed 800-acre residential facility to accommodate up to 3,500 workers in Wheeler County. The hub is designed to minimize traffic and impact on local infrastructure through self-sufficient utilities and dedicated transportation. Food trucks and vendors are still needed for the Pampa Hometown Independence Day celebration scheduled for July 4th at Rec Park. It will be a day filled with entertainment and fun for the entire family. There are numerous events on the agenda, something for everyone, and those wanting to take part may sign up for events and various sponsorship levels online or by contacting the Pampa Chamber of Commerce in downtown Pampa. And entries continue to be open for the next several days for the Top of Texas Kid Pony Show and Junior Rodeo to be held June 27th in Pampa. Entries are due by 5 p.m. Tuesday, June 16th. However, late entries will be accepted until 5 p.m. Tuesday, June 23rd, but with an added $50 late fee. No exceptions will be made. More information and entry forms may be obtained at 806-662-2873 on the Facebook page at the website www.topotexrodeo.com and email at totrodeo@gmail.com. The Texas Supreme Court has ruled that state agencies cannot invoke sovereign immunity to block former landowners from reclaiming property taken through eminent domain and later deemed unnecessary for public use. Here's Danny Moffitt with more on that story.
6: In Tomball County, TxDOT had taken over some land in an eminent domain case where they were planning to build a new highway. TxDOT took over that property under litigation, but the owner settled with the state and sold the property. Several years later, TxDOT decided they did not need the property and decided and decreed it as surplus land. The original owners tried to buy it back, but TxDOT denied that request, saying the repurchase statutes did not apply because the property was taken over with an out-of-court settlement. And the Texas Supreme Court sided with the owners, saying that they do have the right to repurchase that land. I'm Danny Moffitt.
4: For the first time this Atlantic hurricane season, the National Hurricane Center is monitoring a system with a realistic chance of becoming a named tropical storm. A disturbance located over northeastern Mexico continues to move toward the northwestern Gulf over the next couple of days, and the National Hurricane Center says there is a 50% chance of development over the coming 7-day time frame. If it does develop into a storm, its name will be Arthur. Meanwhile, Governor Greg Abbott says additional Texas counties may be added to the list of 101 counties named in that disaster declaration he issued as several storms continue to dump enormous amounts of rain over parts of Texas. Those counties have access to full ranges of state resources and support. Texans in the affected regions are encouraged to continue monitoring local weather information. Severe flooding has torn up streets in Waco, and rushing water topped those concrete barriers along I-35 through Waco. Much of the street flooding has been the result of not only heavy rain, but water coming from nearby creeks that overflowed. Emergency management officials say that rain up to 12 inches can sweep vehicles off roadways and strand them. On the Pampa Radio TxDOT Time Saver Travel Report, the left lane of I-40 at Spur 228 east of Amarillo is closed both directions for bridge work, completion expected in August, and the intersection of Western and Wolfland Avenue is a four-way stop as crews perform traffic signal work. Now this.
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4: In the regional news roundup, the Dumas ISD Board of Trustees at the June 8th meeting approved school-paid meal prices for the 2026-27 school year. The elementary and intermediate breakfast meal will continue to be free. The charge for breakfast at junior high and high school rose from $2.25 to $2.50 per meal. Lunch prices at the elementary and intermediate schools were raised from $3.25 to $3.50. The junior high school and high school meals, which currently are $3.50, boosted to $3.75. Also approved was the proposal from Page and Associates Contractors for exterior door replacement not to exceed the price of $138,000. Many of the doors at Dumas High School and Dumas Junior High are original doors and are in need of replacement due to safety and security concerns. Registration is open for the 72nd Annual Texas A&M Beef Cattle Short Course scheduled for August 3rd through 5th. It will be at Bryan College Station. It's one of the longest-running and largest beef cattle educational events in the world and attracts almost 2,000 attendees. Topics to be addressed include cattle market trends, herd rebuilding, the New World screwworm issue, and aspects of the U.S. Farm Bill, among other topics. The West Texas A&M University Alumni Association will have a Grand Slam Summer Celebration at Hodgetown Ballpark in Amarillo. That will be on Wednesday, June 24th. The Amarillo Sod Poodles will face off against the Frisco Rough Riders at 7:05 p.m. Gates open at 6 and alumni will assemble at the Pepsi Party Deck for a fajita dinner and non-alcoholic beverages. The Texas Republican Party is headed into the midterm elections this November with new leadership. That following the party's weekend state convention, here's more from correspondent Danny Moffitt.
6: The Republican Party of the state will have new leadership after their delegates elected Dorinda Randall as their new party chairperson. David Covey was elected as vice chair. All this came during their caucus meetings at the state convention that was in Houston this weekend. I'm Danny Moffitt for Pampa Radio News.
4: The Texas Department of Public Safety is seeking assistance from the public to identify the remains of a woman found in rural Refugio County in the early 1990s and hold accountable those responsible for her death. The reward for information leading to an arrest is now up to $6,000 if the tip is received before the next featured Texas Rangers cold case is announced. On March 2, 1992, a pipeline crew found the remains on a ranch along Farm Road 2678, 4 miles east of Refugio. She had died from a gunshot wound, and clothing found on scene included a long coat, black leotard, short black dress, also red belt, white knee-high boots, and red earrings. No IDs, however, were found. Descriptors include white or Hispanic female, height 5'3", age span 20 to 35. cold case information must be sent to the Texas Crime Stoppers hotline at 1-800-252-TIPS or online. A Belle Meade man who pleaded guilty in March to sexually assaulting a 13-year-old girl in 2023 has been placed on deferred adjudication probation for 10 years and ordered to pay a fine in the amount of $1,000. Waco's 19th State Judicial District Court Judge Thomas West granted Jacob Walter Count's request for probation during a sentencing hearing on Friday. The McLennan County DA's office had recommended the deferred probation sentence in exchange for Count's guilty plea to the first-degree felony. Count's attorney, Brian Cantrell, referred to the sentence as a case where the sentence was warranted. Cantrell says the alleged victim lied to Counts about her age, and there were witnesses and text messages to prove it. He said the harsh reality of Texas law is if the victims are lying, it does not change the application of the law, but it does change what the punishment should be. In deferred probation cases, Cantrell says there is no final judgment of guilt and defendants can avoid a felony conviction if they comply with the terms and conditions of their probation. However, if they violate those terms, they can be found guilty and are subject to the full range of punishment. The U.S. attorney and the FBI in Dallas are jointly promoting the importance of drone safety and flight restrictions that to raise awareness among the public at large, help ensure the safety of the FIFA World Cup fans, and serve as a deterrence. During the World Cup, the FAA has imposed a temporary flight restriction over multiple locations in the Dallas-Fort Worth Metroplex area, whereby rules restrict all aircraft, airplanes, helicopters, and unmanned aircraft systems or drones from flying over a specific geographic area. On each match day, a temporary flight restriction will be in effect over AT&T Stadium in Arlington and also over Dos Equis Pavilion in Fair Park. A Texas teachers union is pushing back on that teacher misconduct dashboard that's being promoted by the Texas Education Agency. Here's more from Frieda Ross.
10: The dashboard includes misconduct reports submitted to the TEA, information about agency investigations, and a do not hire registry. Educator investigations increased between fiscal years 2005 and 2006. Zeph Capo with the Texas American Federation of Teachers says allegations against teachers increased after the agency changed teacher certification requirements following the COVID-19 pandemic.
11: It is unfortunate that schools are less safe.
10: He says the agency is using the dashboard as a marketing tool. The TEA investigates around 1,000 allegations a month, with more than 500 cases referred to law enforcement. I'm Frieda Ross reporting.
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12: When the word rhino is used, politically minded people often think of politicians who are Republican in name only. They are politicians who sense a benefit in identifying as a Republican, but a closer examination of their character reveals they do not hold to the traditional values of the Republican Party. For years, a similar problem has existed in the realm of Christianity. Many people like to call themselves Christians because they sense a benefit in identifying as one, but a closer examination of their lives reveals they do not hold to the basic teachings of Scripture. They are a Christian in name only. While no one is perfect and while everyone fails in their Christian lives at times, it is important for us to consider this question. Does my life consistently reflect the teachings of Scripture? If so, keep up the good work. Our culture needs you. If not, ask the Lord to help you, because authentic Christianity is more needed now than ever before.
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0: Wheat harvest is now three quarters done. I'm Kerry Martin with Texas Ag News and Views on the Texas Farm Bureau Radio Network. Wheat harvest is moving fast across Texas. The latest Texas Crop Progress Report shows the Texas wheat harvest now 75% complete. That is well ahead of the five-year average pace of 51%. Of course, one obvious reason for that is there just isn't that much wheat to harvest after a terrible growing season. Mark Lubers is an agronomist for West Bred Wheat. He says he's seeing a couple of big issues with wheat harvest right now.
15: Yeah, so I think most of the areas that had wheat that was harvestable, harvest is certainly underway. A good portion of the area where the wheat is still pretty decent has caught in some rain. And so really right now we're kind of in that period of, okay, well, what kind of test weight issues are we going to be looking at now? And really that's really the biggest question I've been getting phone calls about is, you know, how to manage seed production in the test weight issue.
0: Mark, what kind of yields and test weights are you seeing right now?
15: So, yeah, just really this within the last week, yields were actually better than I anticipated. So here in some mid-40s, 50 bushel yields, but also with that, hearing some low to mid 50 pound test weight. And so the biggest issue is going to be any sort of dockage that you're going to get at the grain terminal, or potential load rejections because of low test weight.
0: That's Mark Lubers. He's an agronomist with West Bred Wheat. USDA Farm Service Agency County Committee nominations are now open.
16: Nominations are being accepted for farmers and ranchers to serve on local USDA Farm Service Agency County committees. These committees make decisions about how federal farm programs are administered locally. According to FSA Administrator Bill Beam, producers have an opportunity to put farmers first by ensuring local farmers and ranchers have a voice in program delivery. All nomination forms for the 2026 election must be postmarked or received in the local FSA office by August 3, 2026. I'm Kiona Ellis with the Texas Farm Bureau Radio Network.
0: The number of screwworm cases in the U.S. now stands at 12. 11 of those here in Texas, and we've got that one case in a dog in New Mexico. In Texas, the screwworm has been found in four counties, Zavala, Edwards, Gillespie, and LaSalle. I'm Kerry Martin on the Texas Farm Bureau Radio Network.
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18: 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I'm Tom Nicoletti with Focus on Agriculture at the Texas Farm Bureau Radio Network. A gold standard beef muscle profiling research project in the 1990s is benefiting consumers today. Kaylee Greiner is back on the program. She is a meat scientist with the Texas Beef Council.
19: And we call it gold standard because at the time, the original researchers and the original producers that funded this project could have probably never imagined the amount of impact that it's had even today. So what this research was, instead of looking at the cuts themselves, so at the time, the chuck and the round was being cut into these big, large bone-in roasts. Some of your listeners may be familiar with a seven-bone pot roast, for example. These were big, large bone-in roasts that took hours to prepare and were great baked cuts, they taste great, but they took a long time to prepare. And really the consumers at the time, we're now going into a time of dual income households where there wasn't anyone at the house to prepare these long cuts that took hours to prepare. Consumers were looking for a more convenient item, and it really just wasn't fitting the lifestyle. And so the muscle profiling study, we looked at the individual muscles in the chuck and the round and really looked at by muscle instead of by cut. And so what we were able to do is we actually found that there were some muscles in the chuck and the round that were really not being capitalized in terms of value. Really, what we were able to do with the study back then was create 14 new value cuts that were now able to be sold in grocery stores as single muscle cuts that were grillable, smaller portion sizes that allowed for smaller family, a grillable item that was quick to prepare as opposed to these larger cuts.
18: We will conclude our look at beef muscle profiling research on our next program with Texas Beef Council's Kaylee Grimes. I'm Tom Nicoletti for the Texas Farm Bureau Radio Network.
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21: Cattle lower, cotton and grains higher. I'm Kerry Martin with a market update on the Texas Farm Bureau Radio Network. Cattle futures trading slightly lower with August live cattle down 37 cents, 248.82. The October down 52, trading at 241.47. Feeder cattle slightly lower, August down 65 cents, 366.22. September feeders down 95 at 364.32. Corn higher with July up 5 cents, 418 and 3 quarters. September corn up 5 and a quarter, 427 and 3 quarters. July Kansas City wheat up 17 cents, 650 and 3 quarters. Cotton sharply higher, July up 270 points, 77.71. December cotton up 267, trading at 80.42 cents. July West Texas crude up 72, 76.77 a barrel. I'm Kerry Martin on the Texas Farm Bureau Radio Network.
22: A slump in fed cattle prices. I'm James Hunt with Around the Cap Rock on the Texas Farm Bureau Radio Network. 4 weeks ago, fed cattle prices were riding pretty high with an average cash price of $265 per hundredweight. But in my monthly visit with Brady Miller of Texas Cattle Feeders Association, he told me prices have now retreated.
23: James, it is so amazing just how volatile this market is and how volatile this market can get. So where we were at 265 a month ago, last week we traded cattle in the 255 to 260 range. So somewhere between $9 to $10 less in a month's time frame. And the reason I say it is so volatile and pretty amazing is I know people get tired of hearing back in the day it used to do this, but it wasn't too many years ago that if you had a 25 cent move or a 50 cent move, that was a major move.
22: As for the reason for the recent slump, Miller says there isn't just one thing to point to.
23: The 265 was some of the record highs that we've ever seen. And so anytime we're somewhat or we feel like we're getting to the top of a market, it just gets very volatile. And anything, I mean, the market is looking for anything to go one direction or the other. Unfortunately, usually it's much easier to find reasons to go down than it is sometimes to find reasons to keep it steady or go up. And so, I mean, with all the different things that have been going on within the cattle industry over the last couple of weeks, it doesn't take a whole lot to find a reason to drop off.
22: But Brady Miller says the good news is fed cattle remain profitable for the sellers.
23: If I look at profit per head today on a cash basis, they're making about $300 coming out of the feed yard.
22: I'm James Hunt on the Texas Farm Bureau Radio Network.
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1: 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Welcome to Walking the Pens, a production of the Texas Farm Bureau Radio Network. I'm Larry Marble. Thanks so much for joining us.
2: On the line with Bill Martin from Lone Star Stockyards, Wildorado. Bill, I hear you had a good sale.
5: We had about 750 head, Larry, but the USDA reported most of the classes were 5 to 10 higher, some even more. Man rallied with the climbing futures this week in some parts of the area getting some much-needed rain. I'm happy we had 65 heifers today, weighed 791 at 343. Riona 620-pound steers at 442. 575-weight heifers at 415. Or 35-weight heifers at 490. Silverton 617-pound steers, 445. 730-weight steers at 382. Solano, New Mexico, 400-pound steer calves at 570, 350-weight heifers at 610, Lockney, 650-weight steers at 417, 440-weight steers at 535, 620-weight heifers at $4, 505-weight heifers at 430, 380-weights at 540, Hereford, 635-weight backgrounded steers in strong flesh at 383, 750-weight backgrounded steers at 361, and the 840-weights off of that group at 336. Hereford, 495-pound steer calves at 495, 350-weight steer calves at 585, 335-weight heifer calves at 580, and 455-weight heifer calves at 445 by the pound. Claude, 685-weight heifers at 360, Julia, 600-pound heifers at 415, Hereford, 840-pound backgrounded heifers at 326, Fort Sumner, New Mexico, 540-weight steers at 480.
2: Good. What was the count?
5: 730 head.
2: How do you feel about next week?
5: I didn't expect this many this week. It is our slow time of the year, somewhere between 700 and 1,200, but we'll be happy to get them all.
2: That's right. We'll sell them, and when we get them, tell everybody how to get a hold of you.
5: Please call us at 806-677-0777.
2: Good to hear from the 806 again, Bill. Thank you so much.
5: Thanks for all your help, Larry.
2: You bet. Thank you. Bye-bye. Neighbor, thanks for joining me. I'm Larry Marble. This is the Texas.

0: Good with Texas Vet News on the Texas Farm Bureau Radio Network. Dr. Rachel Lopie is a veterinarian with Coastal Range Veterinary Services, and she indicates in Bovine Veterinarian that once the cow starts pushing, you should see progress within 1/2 to 1 hour. If no progress is made in that time, call your veterinarian. While you're waiting on the veterinarian, it is important to get your cow up in a facility so she can be examined. Although she may be down in the pasture, there is a 90% chance she will get up when the vet arrives, as I have experienced this too many times. So get the cow up if possible and get her to a barn or lot. If you feel comfortable and have some experience, you can use a palpation sleeve and examine the birth canal. However, be very gentle doing this, as many times I have examined cows in which I could have delivered the calf, but because the owner damaged the tissue trying to deliver the calf, a cesarean was required. Lubricant is critical when examining the birth canal, and it is hard to use too much lubricant, as some cases may require a gallon or more. Dr. Lopie indicates using OB lube is much better than J lube, as if a cesarean is required, J lube in the abdomen can cause peritonitis. When wrapping OB chains around the legs, use a regular loop above the fetlock joint and then a half hitch at the pastern. This spreads the tension over a wider area and prevents leg damage. Before pulling on the calf's legs, make sure the calf is positioned properly and identify the legs as front or back. If the head and shoulders will not clear the birth canal, or if you are pulling with no progress, stop pulling, as you will injure the cow and the calf. Instead, a C-section will likely be required. So move the cow to an area that is as clean as possible with good light while waiting on your veterinarian. I'm veterinarian Dr. Bob Judd with today's Texas Vet News. You are listening to the Texas Farm Bureau Radio Network.
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4: I'm meteorologist Sally Russell with your Texas Farm and Ranch forecast on the Texas Farm Bureau Radio Network. Tropical area of low pressure continues to slowly move across the Texas coast, and that's going to be the area that will see the best chance for measurable rain over the next couple of days. So while the coast gets soaked, the rest of the state stays pretty dry, and it is going to be really hot. We're expecting to see hot, humid conditions settling in. Temperatures well into the 100s across the Panhandle Plains and into West Texas. East of I-35, we'll see temperatures in the low to mid 90s. However, the heat index, that feels like factor, will be well over 100. So it is going to be really, really miserable out there. We could see a few scattered showers and thunderstorms developing along the dry line on Thursday afternoon. And then it looks like later in the week, we've got another boundary pushing into the state. And that's going to increase the potential for coverage of showers and storms across portions of the Panhandle Plains into North Texas and eventually into East Texas as we head through Friday and the upcoming weekend. Texas Panhandle expecting to see sunny skies with a high right around 105 today. Mainly clear. We drop down to 65 tonight, low 80s on Thursday. West Texas, sunny skies, a high near 107 today, mainly clear, upper 70s overnight and still hot, close to 110 on Thursday. North Texas, sunny skies, high in the low 90s today, mainly clear to partly cloudy, mid 70s tonight. And then Thursday, we'll see sunshine, a high into the upper 90s. East Texas could see some tropical downpours today, so heavy, heavy rain expected, a high into the upper 80s. Will dry out briefly tonight, mid-70s. Another chance of heavy rain on Thursday. Central Texas, clearing skies near 90 today, mid-70s tonight, sunny mid-90s on Thursday. South Texas will see partly cloudy skies, mid-90s today, close to 80 tonight, near 100 Thursday. And the upper Gulf Coast will see very heavy rain, flooding conditions expected, upper 80s. Showers and storms with heavy rain again tonight, and we should dry out Thursday. I'm meteorologist Sally Russell with your Texas Farm and Ranch forecast on the Texas Farm Bureau Radio Network.
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8: Toy Story 5. Jesse, Buzz, and the gang are back in Toy Story 5. Bonnie is growing up, and so is the world around her. To help her keep up, her parents have given her a tablet. But the more she stays on her tablet, the more Bonnie changes. Changes for the worst, in fact. The toys are worried, and the AI in the tablet seems to be enjoying its powerful hold over Bonnie. They're gonna need some help to save her.
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8: 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Come on in and find out.
12: Someone needs a brown marker.
13: What did you steal?
14: Secrets. The data they paid me to protect.
13: Are they people?
14: No.
8: Disclosure Day. We are not alone in the universe. Steven Spielberg, director of E.T., War of the Worlds, and Close Encounters of the Third Kind, brings you the story of the day the world learns the truth about life on other planets. Some will rejoice, others will revolt. Some will embrace the truth, others will deny it. Some will find peace, others will make war. But the day is coming. Which one will you be when they disclose the truth?
15: I found something. In the store. Found a place.
8: Back rooms. If you're not careful, you'll find yourself trapped in the back rooms. Step in the wrong spot. Walk through the walls. You'll find a place with mono yellow lighting, the hum buzz of fluorescent lights, the stink of old moist carpet, and approximately 600 million square miles of randomly segmented empty rooms. God save you if you hear something wandering around nearby. Because it sure heard you.
15: Look, I know how this sounds, but you gotta understand, it's massive in there.
16: My God, he stabbed her! Not her!
17: My pronouns are they, them.
16: He stabbed them!
8: Did you like Scary Movie? Did you like Scary Movie 2? How about Scary Movies 3, 4, and 5? How about Terrifier? Maybe Night Swim? The Mummy? Friday the 13th? Have you ever seen an A24 film? Do you hate Mondays?
18: Hello, Tuesday.
8: Well then, congratulations. Scary Movie has it all.
19: We beg.
8: The Scary Movie franchise is back for the sixth time, and so are the Wayne brothers that brought you the first two. Come see them riff on all the scary movies that have defined us the last 10 years, with old and new jokes sure to be uploaded to TikTok a day after they air.
20: Mom, Santa gave me a severed arm.
21: Be sure to thank him.
22: What the
23: f***? 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
3: 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I'm Dathan, and this is What's Cooking in Pampa.
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2: Today we are heading to the Texas Rose Steakhouse to try their salad. I know, that's the furthest thing from a steak you can get. Why are we talking about a salad at a steakhouse? 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Today we are ordering a bowl of their chicken cob salad. Sometimes you're just too full from your last meal. Sometimes it dawns on you that you've had too much grease and oil and you need a detox. Sometimes you realize that you've been eating too many bland brown and white foods and you'd like to add some color to your diet without relying on those cancerous food dyes. So why not a salad? And the cob is the perfect salad for all occasions. This salad comes with slices of chicken, sliced boiled egg, and cheese, so you're not hurting for protein. It also comes with some onions, carrots, corn, and some other stuff I've forgotten to mention. This salad is packed. Pick your dressing and go to town. My only criticism, and this might be a controversial take, but bear with me, I wish the chicken was cold when it came out. Now, I love a hot, sizzling, juicy chicken as much as the next blue-blooded American, but I just don't like it when I eat hot chicken on top of cold salad. The lettuce goes soggy, the juices ooze through, and the contrast in temperature between hot meat and cold veggies is jarring. It's a small thing, but it makes a big difference. Regardless, the chicken cob salad is still an excellent dish, and I dare you to try it, if you're up for the adventure. That's all I've got to say. Tune in next week to hear what's cooking in Pampa, and may all your desserts be sweet.
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4: 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But that is just a mostly accurate weather report sponsored by Mostly Music right here in Pampa, Texas. 112 East Francis, let's get some music going. I got River Washed Hair from Zach Bryan up next on 100.3 KOMX.

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6: 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My name is Liam, and as according to the Mostly Accurate Weather Report sponsored by Mostly Music, it is a freaking scorcher outside. It is currently somewhere around 102, feeling more like 108 with wind kind of there for moral support more than anything, sitting just above 8 miles per hour. But again, that is a mostly accurate weather report, so subject to change. Let's get back to some music in the meantime. 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

Killing Time from Clint Black on 100.3 KOMX, your country music station. My name is Liam, and I hope everybody's having a good day so far, regardless of how freaking hot it is outside. Just remember, stay hydrated and keep to the shade whenever possible, or have some fun with some water, you know? Fun little fact for you. If it's too crazy for you, take a hot shower and then a bath. Trust me, it seems crazy, but it's fantastic. Anyway, let's get back to some music. I got Tracy Byrd with Watermelon Crawl up next on 100.3 KOMX.

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1: 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My name is Liam, and as according to the mostly accurate weather report sponsored by Mostly Music, it is currently somewhere around KOMX, actually, 103, with a real feel of about 107, winds sitting just above 8 miles per hour. But all of that is subject to change because, obviously, I'm about to heavily paraphrase here. Texas weather change 5 minutes. Wait. Anyway, let's get back to some music. I got She Loves Leaving from Vincent Mason up next on 100.3 KOMX.

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6: 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My name is Liam, and according to this little piece of paper that says mostly accurate weather report, sponsored by Mostly Music, it is currently somewhere around 104, feeling a little more like 106, with not a lot of help from the wind at about 9 miles per hour. But again, that is a mostly accurate weather report sponsored by Mostly Music. 112 East Francis. Let's get back to some music. I got Going, Going, Gone from Luke Combs up next on 100.3 KOMX.

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And boy, let me tell you, she was the prettiest thing I'd ever seen in a pair of boots. 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
1: For the child of God, current events remind us that our world is involved in a spiritual battle that is greater than anything our generation has seen before. While this truth can stir up fear or anxiety, we can be encouraged when we remind ourselves that God is in control and nothing is happening without His permission. My name is Kyle Losfeldt, and as the pastor of Grace Baptist Church in Pampa, Texas, I would like to encourage every believer to look to God for the strength and encouragement that only He can give. I would also encourage you to exercise a level of boldness for the cause of Christ like you've never exercised before. I am convinced that if God's people will stand for the truths of God's Word, we can have a greater impact on this culture than we ever thought possible. As has been said before, the only thing necessary for the triumph of evil is for good men to do nothing. Therefore, be strong and of good courage. Be not afraid, neither be thou dismayed, for the Lord thy God is with thee.
2: 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I'm here with John Goddard from West Texas Pest Control. 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
3: 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It's 806-595-1234. 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
4: Texas cotton planting is running a bit behind schedule. I'm Carrie Martin with Texas Ag News and Views on the Texas Farm Bureau Radio Network. Cotton planters continue to roll across the Cotton Belt, but this year's crop is getting planted a little later than normal. USDA's Brad Rippey says Texas is further behind on planting progress than any other state.
5: 86% of the U.S. intended cotton acreage planted by June 14th. That is 2 points behind the five-year average, but ahead of last year's pace of 84%. Finishing first on cotton planting, Arizona, California, and Missouri. They were at 100% last week. The only state that is reporting planting progress at least 5 percentage points behind its five-year average is Texas, top producer. 80% planted, five-year average is 85%. And we have seen enough rain to slow things down for some of that later planting.
4: The condition of the Texas cotton crop looking pretty good so far. We've got 42% rated good to excellent, 43% rated fair, and 15% rated poor to very poor. The state is now offering a free online course to expand the number of certified New World screwworm inspectors in Texas.
6: The course allows more Texans to inspect their animals and certify the documentation needed required to safely move them, which is critical to ensuring cattle and livestock commerce continues uninterrupted. Texas Governor Greg Abbott said through the program, Texas will protect ranchers, ensure the security of the food supply, and keep business strong. 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The course is called New World Screwworm Preparedness and Response Education. For the Texas Farm Bureau Radio Network, I'm Jessica Dolmel.
4: There's no doubt finding the screwworm here in Texas a couple of weeks ago was a shock to the cattle industry. But there is a sense of relief in one respect. Ben Hale, the owner of Western Livestock in Oklahoma City, says the industry is in a better position after the initial shock of the first case.
7: In my opinion, I'm just glad we got it over with. Now we can go on like we did with the mad cow deal. It got better after that. And we're already real good, but hopefully we got these different tools. The cattle people are already watching their cattle, and it's not a big Kevin season right now, so it's not a big bunch of them. So hopefully we can just stay diligent, and I think we can get ahead of it.
4: Hale says the buyers he works with are generally optimistic, Now that we've got this first case,

0: 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I'm Kerry Martin on the Texas Farm Bureau Radio Network.
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2: Heavier cattle carcass weights tied to producer leadership. I'm Tom Nicoletti with Focus on Agriculture at the Texas Farm Bureau Radio Network. Back in the 1990s, during the original muscle profiling study, there were only 7 cuts of lean beef. But today, there are almost 40 cuts that qualify as lean due to how cattle carcasses are cut. Here is meat scientist Kaylee Greiner with the Texas Beef Council.
3: This study really set us up for success, and carcasses now weigh almost 200 pounds more today than they did at that time. So if you can put that into perspective, that's about 4 feed sacks more in terms of what these muscle size and what these carcasses are like.
2: So the relevancy of the heavier carcass weights today is certainly attributable to producers producing a better animal on the ranch across Texas and the U.S.
3: Producer leadership really set this, and forward thinking really set this research. They really had to get behind this research, and they were really advocating for it across industry. And really, it's great to do the research, but then it really takes the whole industry to grab onto it and really for it to make a difference. You know, it's one thing to publish research, but it's another thing for industry to really take hold of that and really use it to better the industry. So I think it's a great success story, starting with producers and really identifying a challenge that we were having in the industry, and then taking that, and it's still today is relevant. We have some really popular cuts that came out of this study that was really championed by producers. We're now producing a product that the ultimate goal is the consumer's always the boss. They determine what happens. And if you're producing a product that is fitting their needs and fitting their demands, you're going to have a successful business plan.
2: That is Kaylee Greiner. She's a meat scientist with the Texas Beef Council in Austin. I'm Tom Nicoletti for the Texas Farm Bureau Radio Network.
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6: The high value of cattle involves more than just steaks and ground beef. I'm James Hunt with Around the Cap Rock on the Texas Farm Bureau Radio Network. When we think of cattle sales, we tend to think of end products like steaks and ground beef, but there is more to the animal. And looking at the latest market data from the Texas Cattle Feeders Association, I noticed that the product category of hide and offal has experienced a significant price jump, climbing from $11.25 per hundredweight a year ago to an estimated $14.69 last week. Brady Miller of Texas Cattle Feeders says hide and offal are important components of what feed yards have to sell.
7: You think of hides, we all know leather, and we all know that we buy lots of leather goods, if that's in shoes or if that's leather seats in a car or whatever that is. But then when you talk about the other part, offal is many different things. It's the parts of the animal that we typically don't eat or use in the U.S. That could be the intestine, that could be the stomach. Those are just a couple of the examples, but other countries, they do eat that and they do utilize that. We don't see it in the U.S., so we don't think about it. But it is a huge value and an important part of making the industry profitable and keeping it moving forward.
6: As to what's caused hide and offal prices to jump, Brady Miller says it could be many things, including trade policy moves and market conditions in export destinations like Japan and Taiwan. But mostly, it's probably a reflection of the fact that, despite the sometimes wild swings lately, cattle prices remain in historically high territory.
7: As value of that animal goes up, the industry's got to go up on those products as well.
6: I'm James Hunt on the Texas Farm Bureau Radio Network.
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9: 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I'm Larry Marble. 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
10: On the line with Bill Martin from Lone Star Stockyards, Wilderay. To Bill, I hear you had a good sale.
11: We had about 750 head, Larry, but the USDA reported most of the classes were 5 to 10 higher, some even more. Man rallied with the climbing futures this week in some parts of the area getting some much-needed rain. I'm happy we had 65 heifers today, weighed 791 at 343. Riona 620-pound steers at 442. 575-weight heifers at 415. 435-weight heifers at 490. Silverton 617-pound steers, 445. 730-weight steers at 382. Solano, New Mexico, 400-pound steer calves at 570, 350-weight heifers at 610, Lotney, 650-weight steers at 417, 440-weight steers at 535, 620-weight heifers at $4, 505-weight heifers at 430, 380-weights at 540, Hereford, 635-weight backgrounded steers in strong flesh at 383, 750-weight backgrounded steers at 361, and the 840-weights off of that group at 336. Hereford, 495-pound steer calves at 495, 350-weight steer calves at 585, 335-weight heifer calves at 580, and 455-weight heifer calves at 445 by the pound. Claude, 685-weight heifers at 360, Julia, 600-pound heifers at 415, Hereford, 840-pound backgrounded heifers at 326, Fort Sumner, New Mexico, 540-weight steers at 480.
9: Good. What was the count?
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9: 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Thank you. Bye-bye. Neighbor, thanks for joining me. I'm Larry Marble. 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
13: Allergies are not uncommon in horses. Hello, everyone. I'm veterinarian Dr. Bob Judd with Texas Vet News on the Texas Farm Bureau Radio Network. Allergic skin disease can occur in horses, and allergy testing may have been recommended by your veterinarian. First of all, allergy testing does not diagnose that your horse has allergies. The diagnosis of allergies is made from ruling out all other causes of itching, like external parasites, skin infections, or food allergies. Once the conditions have been ruled out and a diagnosis of environmental allergy is made, then allergy testing can be considered to determine what the horse is allergic to and develop a treatment plan. Intradermal allergy testing, or skin testing, is considered the most accurate method of determining what the horse is allergic to by injecting allergens in the skin and monitoring the horse's reaction. However, the skin test is usually only performed by a veterinary dermatologist, and these folks are few and far between, especially ones that work on horses. Because of this, serum allergy tests have been used because all that is required is a blood sample, and these tests are less expensive even though the accuracy of these tests has been questioned. Dr. Julia Miller indicated at the American Association of Equine Practitioners Convention that all serum allergy tests have some false positives and some false negatives. One study that compared the results of intradermal tests and three different serum tests indicated that there was poor agreement between the serum test and the intradermal tests. Recently, studies have shown better correlation between the serum test and the skin test due to better technology of the serum test. Many horses are allergic to Culicoides midges, but the allergy testing is not very accurate. Horses can also develop food allergies, and there is no evidence to support skin or serum allergy testing in the diagnosis of food allergies. I'm veterinarian Dr. Bob Judd. This is the Texas Farm Bureau Radio Network.
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16: I'm meteorologist Matthew Harding with your Texas Farm and Ranch forecast on the Texas Farm Bureau Radio Network. Potential tropical cyclone number one is forecast to make landfall near Cameron, Louisiana this evening, with heavy rain and storms being the main impacts from the season's first tropical threat. The moisture will continue to move east through the night and impact the Mid-South on Thursday. Here in our neck of the woods, the attention will turn to intense heat and humidity, with highs on Thursday forecast in the 90s and 100s for most of the state, and heat indices as high as the lower 120s in Brownsville, McAllen, and Rio Grande Valley City. It'll be slightly cooler in the Panhandle as they'll be north of a cold front. Highs there on Thursday will peak in the low to mid 80s. Storms are possible tomorrow afternoon into Friday as that same cold front begins to slow down across the state. Right now, it appears torrential rainfall and localized flooding will be the prime concerns with the activity. In the Panhandle through the night, mostly clear with lows in the mid-60s. Cooler on Thursday, highs in the lower 80s. Mostly clear in West Texas tonight, lows in the upper 70s. Sunny with highs in the upper 100s on Thursday. Partly cloudy in North Texas through the night, humid, lows in the mid-70s. Sunny and humid on Thursday, highs near 100, feeling like 110. An isolated shower in East Texas tonight, otherwise cloudy and humid, lows in the mid-70s. Partly sunny with scattered afternoon storms Thursday, highs in the mid-90s, it'll feel like 110. In Central Texas, partly cloudy through the night, lows in the mid-70s. Sunny and humid on Thursday, highs in the mid-90s, it'll feel like 112 degrees. South Texas will see clear skies through the night, lows in the upper 70s. Sunny and hot on Thursday with highs near 100, feeling like 120 to 124. And on the upper Gulf Coast, an isolated evening storm, humid with lows in the upper 70s. Sunny and humid Thursday, highs in the lower 90s. It'll feel like 110. I'm meteorologist Matthew Harding with your Texas Farm and Ranch forecast on the Texas Farm Bureau Radio Network.
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20: Do you, Forky, to Karen Beverly to be your beloved bride?
21: Yeah! I now pronounce you husband and knife. Who poisoned the maid of honor?
22: Bonnie, there's
0: the package for you.
20: Oh, thank you, thank you.
1: Hi there, I'm Lily Pad. Let's play.
22: Oh, extinction, not again.
23: Toy Story 5. Jessie, Buzz, and the gang are back in Toy Story 5. Bonnie is growing up, and so is the world around her. To help her keep up, her parents have given her a tablet. But the more she stays on her tablet, the more Bonnie changes. Changes for the worst, in fact. The toys are worried, and the AI in the tablet seems to be enjoying its powerful hold over Bonnie. They're going to need some help to save her.
24: I'm losing Bonnie to this device.
25: You got a friend.
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23: 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Come on in and find out.
28: Someone needs a brown marker.
29: What did you steal?
30: Secrets. The data they paid me to protect.
29: Are they people?
23: Disclosure day. We are not alone in the universe. Steven Spielberg, director of E.T., War of the Worlds, and Close Encounters of the Third Kind, brings you the story of the day the world learns the truth about life on other planets. Some will rejoice, others will revolt. Some will embrace the truth, others will deny it. Some will find peace, others will make war. But the day is coming. Which one will you be when they disclose the truth?
31: I found something. In the store. I found a place.
23: Back rooms. If you're not careful, you'll find yourself trapped in the back rooms. Step in the wrong spot. Walk through the walls. You'll find a place with mono yellow lighting, the hum buzz of fluorescent lights, the stink of old moist carpet, and approximately 600 million square miles of randomly segmented empty rooms. God save you if you hear something wandering around nearby, because it sure heard you.
31: Look, I know how this sounds, but you gotta understand, it's massive in there.
32: My God, he stabbed her! Not her!
33: My pronouns, are they them?
32: He stabbed them!
23: Did you like Scary Movie? Did you like Scary Movie 2? How about Scary Movies 3, 4, and 5? How about Terrifier? Maybe Night Swim? The Mummy? Friday 13th? Have you ever seen an A24 film? Do you hate Mondays?
34: Hello, Tuesday.
23: Well then, congratulations. Scary Movie has it all.
34: We back.
23: The Scary Movie franchise is back for the sixth time, and so are the Wayne brothers that brought you the first two. Come see them riff on all the scary movies that have defined us the last 10 years, with old and new jokes sure to be uploaded to TikTok a day after they air.
35: Mom, Santa gave me a severed arm.
36: Be sure to thank him.
37: What the
38: f***? Let's go to the movies.
19: Y'all have a good week, and I'll see y'all at the movies.
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19: Hey there, y'all. I'm Dathan, and this is What's Cooking in Pampa.
39: That's good.
19: Today we are heading to the Texas Rose Steakhouse to try their salad. I know, that's the furthest thing from a steak you can get. Why are we talking about a salad at a steakhouse? What am I, a rabbit?
23: bear with me. Today we are ordering a bowl of their chicken cob salad. Sometimes you're just too full from your last meal. Sometimes it dawns on you that you've had too much grease and oil and you need a detox. Sometimes you realize that you've been eating too many bland brown and white foods and you'd like to add some color to your diet without relying on those cancerous food dyes. So why not a salad? And the cob is the perfect salad for all occasions. This salad comes with slices of chicken, sliced boiled egg, and cheese, so you're not hurting for protein. It also comes with some onions, carrots, corn, and some other stuff I've forgotten to mention. This salad is packed. Pick a dressing and go to town. My only criticism, and this might be a controversial take, but bear with me, I wish the chicken was cold when it came out. Now, I love a hot, sizzling, juicy chicken as much as the next blue-blooded American, but I just don't like it when I eat hot chicken on top of cold salad. The lettuce goes soggy, the juices ooze through, and the contrast in temperature between hot meat and cold veggies is jarring. It's a small thing, but it makes a big difference. Regardless, the chicken cob salad is still an excellent dish, and I dare you to try it, if you're up for the adventure. That's all I've got to say. Tune in next week to hear what's cooking in Pampa, and may all your desserts be sweet.
0: 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My name is Liam, and it is officially after the 5 o'clock news. So, as is tradition around here, I got a whole mess of music for you for the rest of the hour. I'm going to get things started off with Brooks and Dunn featuring Jelly Roll. 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

Wrigley lived in that White House. Down the street where I grew up, Mama used to send me over with things. We struck a friendship up. I spent a few long summers out on his old porch swing. He said he was in the war, went in the Navy, lost his wife and lost his baby. Broke down and asked him one time, I said, how you keep from going crazy? He said, I'll see my wife and son in just a little while.

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5: 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It is currently somewhere around 103, feeling a little more like 102, probably because the wind is feeling a little bad for us, and it's somewhere just above 9 miles per hour. But, again, that is a Mostly Accurate Weather Report. Let's get back to some music. I got A Cigarette from Gavin Adcock on 100.3 KOMX.

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Timmerman with Fall in Love on 100.3 KOMX, your country music station. My name is Liam, and I promise that this is the last time for today. We are giving away 10 pairs of tickets to Pampa Fest this year. Music all day. Headlining with Stoney LaRue and Kevin Fowler. I'm sure the real ones will remember who those guys are. Can't talk right now, but that's not important. What is important is the keyword to text in is the letter P, Fest 2026, to 806-207-2997. Again, the letter P, the word Fest, the year 2026, to the number 806-207-2997. Let's get some music going again. Jordan Davis with I Ain't Sayin' up next on 100.3 KOMX.

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